0: suburban husband, happy father of three. On paper, anyway.
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0: August long. Welcome to it. Over the next hour, we will play back the top 10 songs from this very week in a year when Johnny Depp and Orlando Bloom held the top grossing film worldwide. A singing competition was the most watched on the telly. Seem to be a lot of those lately. Our power track this week, by far the song of the year in North America, not even close, for this one-hit wonder from Vernon, BC. Yes, a Canadian. And our number one this week, another Canadian who dropped a huge number one album in 2006 as well. So let's get to it. Coming up in a few, on tour, a band with a new vocalist, just in front of one of the greatest singers of our generation. Here's a group, a former burlesque group, put together by some music execs, mainly Jimmy Iovine, who had a huge hand in the careers of Tom Petty, U2, Dire Straits, Springsteen, and many others. And so the group was formed in 2003. A few years later, had some huge success on the weekend playback with the top 10 from this very week in 2006. Here are the Pussycat Dolls, Buttons, song number 10.
1: What it do, baby boy?
2: Yeah, little mama, you looking good. I see you wanna play with a player from the hood. Come holler at me, you got it like that. Big Snoop Dogg with the lead pussycat.

0: Song, Christina Aguilera. I'm out of breath just listening. Ain't No Other Man, song number 9. It's the weekend playback, counting down the top 10 from this very week. First weekend in 06. Happy August long. Like many other songs, that really shows off Aguilera's singing style from her 5th album, Back to Basics, and was inspired by a short-lived 2-year marriage to Jordan Bratman, a music exec and producer. Aguilera says, "It's all about feeling good." Won her a Grammy for Best Female Pop Vocal Performance back in the day. Justin Timberlake once said, "She is the best vocalist of our generation. No contest." Hard to argue with that. So 2006, the year we're shining the light on this week, a year that saw the launch of Twitter, now X, owned by Elon Musk. In November of 06, Nintendo Wii showed up. Love it. Little cartoony but fun. The bowling, golf, a few of our family faves. You know what? I once threw a perfect game bowling on Wii. Okay, blowing the horn. I don't even remember how to throw the ball right now. Top grossing films for 06 worldwide. A Night at the Museum with Ben Stiller and Robin Williams. Love that movie. In at number 5, Casino Royale. Rolled in at number 4, a little Bond with Daniel Craig, Dame Judi Dench. Ice Age Meltdown landed in 3rd place with Tom Hanks and The Da Vinci Code at number 2. The top grosser in 06, this one.
1: How much do you know about Davy Jones?
2: 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And it's time to pay up.
0: Pirates of the Caribbean with Depp and Bloom on the telly. American Idol was winning out. It was into its 5th season. Do you remember who won out? Taylor Hicks had been trying to make a go at music prior to his Idol debut. Hey, we're just in front of a great band who did a tour with a new lead vocalist, along with our playback power track from a Canadian with the overwhelming Song of the Year North America for a one-hit wonder, and our number one song for the week, another Canadian who dropped a huge album in 06. All on the way, this edition of the Weekend Playback from this very week, August long in 2006.
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4: Number 8.

band that is on their first tour without their original vocalist and keyboardist, Isaac Slade, who was an original member of the band The Fray from Colorado. One of their huge hits, Over My Head, song number 8. It's the Weekend Playback, counting down the top 10 for this very week in 2006. They're going to play shows through September on tour. My daughter caught the show in Edmonton, said it's a good one. The new frontman, just for the record, a singer as well, original member and guitarist Joe King, The Fray in Texas this weekend. Some of the biggest songs of the year we are highlighting and all time still to come. Right now, though, a band that formed in Vegas. You think it would be impossible to grow up in Vegas without being at least a little inspired by the entertainment biz. These guys formed in high school, but over time got whittled down to a one-man standing thing. Yeah, a solo act. He is Brendan Urie. This one came out while still a full group. The band is Panic at the Disco. Their first top 10 song, I Write Sins, Not Tragedies, in at number 7. It's the Weekend Playback from this week in 2006.

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7: Number 6.

multi-talented singer, dancer, actress, model. I'm thinking when you have multiple talents, you kind of ask yourself, which one is going to win out? Has a lot to do with timing and opportunity. She did modeling early in her career for Calvin Klein, GQ, 17, also Adidas, Abercrombie & Fitch, appeared in films Step Up 2 and The Perfect Match, Cassandra Elizabeth Ventura, a.k.a. Cassie, with Me and You, song number 6 on the Weekend Playback, counting down the top 10 from this, the very first weekend in August long, 2006. A couple to get to before our Playback Power Track, a song we feature every week from the year we're highlighting. This week, it happens to be 2006. One song came out of left field, surprised everyone, a Canadian who actually played keyboards. Remember Chris Isaak's old TV show? Yeah, that guy, who had the song of the year. It's coming up, but a couple to get to before then. Chances are you've heard of the alt-rock band Linkin Park. Did you know one of their vocalists has a side project? They have our next entry this week. Mike Shinoda, who wrote and produced this one, written from the perspective of, we all probably know someone who is so into what they do for a living, some of the people in their lives don't see them that much or get left behind, especially the perspective of someone who is on the road a lot. This one brings Shinoda's wife to tears every time she hears it. On the Weekend Playback with a top 10 from this very week in 2006, here's Fort Minor featuring Holly Brook, now known as Skylar Gray, Where'd You Go, song number 5.

0: clever name Chameleon Air with Crazy Bone from Bone Thugs and Harmony. Riding, our number four song this week as we count down the top 10 from August Long, 20 years ago, 2006. Happy August Long to you. Second single from that album, Sound of Revenge. Chameleon Air is listed as active, has not dropped any new music for about 3 or 4 years, but does say there's another album in the works. Okay, top three standing by for the week, including a number one from a Canadian artist and a track from her number one album. But right now, let's do this.
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0: As we all know, music is art. Sometimes a one-hit wonder artist rolls along with a huge song, has trouble following it up or matching. We could say that is the case with this song. He was born in Vernon in BC's Okanagan area, started playing the violin at age 4, changed to piano after getting bullied a little bit at age 16, studied at McEwen University in Edmonton, which has a great music program. I'm sure we all know someone who has gone through it. It's a good one. But he dropped out because of his dyslexia. He started a power rock band, moved to Victoria, won an award which funded a CD for the band, and he did work as a keyboardist on the Chris Isaak Show and dropped an album in 2000 called I'm Your Betty. Didn't do much, but he kept writing. Because again, it's art, you never know. While on a ferry ride between Victoria and Vancouver, he wrote the hook to this song and eventually finished it, produced it, started searching for a label, signed with Warner Music in 05, dropped his self-titled album, which had this song on it. Little did he know, the song would help him win New Artist of the Canadian Juno Awards, also nominated for a Grammy. He won Billboard Music's Song of the Year in 06. Let's get to it. Here's Canadian Daniel Powder, Bad Day, our Playback Power Track.

0: The number one song of the entire year in North America, not even close, Bad Day from Daniel Powder, a song that topped charts around the world. Recently, I heard Powder had been hosting a morning radio show in Vernon. He has moved on to Portland, Oregon, living a sober, quiet life with his family. Good on you, man. Okay, top three we go. A couple to get to before our top song this week from another Canadian. But right now, she was just front and center in front of a few billion people while performing halftime at soccer's World Cup final. He is a former member of the band The Fugees. On the weekend playback, counting down the top 10 from this week in 2006, it's Shakira, Wyclef Jean, Hips Don't Lie, song number three.
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0: Barbadian or Barbadian, what we call somebody from Barbados, Rihanna. Unfaithful, our number two song on the weekend playback. We're counting down the top 10 from this very week, August long, 2006. It went top five in most countries, peaking out at number one here back in 06 from her second album, A Girl Like Me. Interesting, not surprising, her debut album, based mainly on what she knew growing up in Barbados, Caribbean music, soca, dancehall, reggae. But when she arrived in North America, suddenly she got exposed to all kinds of music, including rock, which she incorporated into her second album. That song, produced by Ne-Yo, who Rihanna had never heard of before leaving Barbados, but she hunted him down to help with that one after hearing some of Ne-Yo's work. Okay, we've scaled the mountain to get to the top.
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0: This week, our top song is from a Canadian who had been spotted a couple of times at the World Cup recently. If you were watching, you probably saw her cheering on Portugal, her home country, and also Canada. But in 06, she dropped her biggest album. Did well with her debut that gave us a few hits, but her second album didn't do too much, although it was helped by the success of a song called Powerless. It was aimed at her own discrimination, which she felt at the time from her own record label, but that was in 03. Flash forward a couple of years, and she was looking for something to get back on track, get her into the mainstream, and she cites Ray of Light by Madonna as an inspirational album for this one. She also took some advice from record exec Jimmy Iovine, who started working with Timothy Timbaland Mosley, and they hit it out of the park. There were also collaborations on this album with Pharrell Williams, Justin Timberlake, and the result? An album titled Loose, which went number one in many countries around the world, including here at home. The first single from the album in North America was this one. It became her first international chart topper on the Weekend Playback, featuring the top 10 from this week in 06, Nelly Furtado, Promiscuous, this week's number one song.

Promiscuous Nelly Furtado, our number one song from this very week, August Long, in 2006. It also won the Juno Award for the year, Song of the Year, back in 06. The album gave us several huge hits. Furtado was inducted into Canada's Rock and Roll Hall of Fame earlier this year. Way to go. The WP, produced by the Vin Man, Dean Vince. I'm Gary James. Thanks for hanging with us for part of your long weekend. Enjoy the rest of it. See you next time.

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2: 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We'll have more keywords for Bruno Mars for your chance to go see him in Vancouver. 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
1: 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The 18U Baseball Championships taking place in Fort McMurray, August 13th through to the 16th, happening at Legacy Dodge Field in Ross Henniger Park. There's going to be a community aviation event happening Saturday, August the 15th from 11 a.m. to 2 p.m. at the former North Terminal at the Fort McMurray International Airport. The 6th annual Acton Showshine taking place Sunday, August the 23rd at Acton in Taganova. 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
1: He came home, and right away I saw that look in his eyes. 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
1: 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The 18U Baseball Championships taking place in Fort McMurray August 13th through to the 16th, happening at Legacy Dodge Field in Ross Henniger Park. 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
1: 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And finally, the Fall 2026 Trade Show and Artisan Market happening the weekend of September the 25th through to the 27th at McDonald Island Park. 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
1: 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The 18U Baseball Championships taking place in Fort McMurray, August 13th through to the 16th, happening at Legacy Dodge Field in Ross Henniger Park. 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
1: It is the weekend. We just want to have
2: weekend vibes. The weekend.
3: I came across this statistic. I have such a hard time saying that word. Statistic.
4: You got it.
3: Where it says 11% of people admit that they've had a flirty or romantic conversation with an AI chatbot like ChatGPT.
4: Okay.
3: 24% of people say that flirting with a chatbot does count as cheating in a relationship. So I want to know what your thoughts are on that.
4: Okay. Now, usually I'm pretty negative on this show. A lot of the time it's just for the sake of the bit. This, what I'm about to say, is no bit. If you flirt with a chatbot, you don't deserve to vote. What are we doing? First off, I don't really respect you if you use ChatGPT at all, but that's besides the point. If you're flirting with a chatbot, especially in a relationship, I don't know if I would call it flirting. But I don't know if anybody should stay with somebody who is flirting with a
3: chatbot.
4: Yes, yeah. Exactly, Marina.
3: Totally. Now, I've never even had an actual conversation with a chatbot, let alone start flirting with it.
4: Because it's weird.
3: It is the weirdest thing I think you could do with a chatbot.
4: By the way, why are ChatGPT, OpenAI people allowing you to flirt with a robot?
3: Why do they let the chatbots flirt back?
4: That's what I'm saying. The AI psychosis, of course it's as bad as it is. If I can say to, like, ChatGPT, hey, what are you wearing? And it'd be like, nothing, what are you wearing? And it's like, what are we doing? Also, who are these 11% of people who admitted to this?
3: Mm-hmm.
4: Admit it.
3: Now, I would like to know if there's anybody in town here that has done this before. Now, you can text in. If your name is already there, we'll keep you anonymous. But I'd really like to know if anybody's actually tried flirting with a chatbot here in town.
4: Do you?
3: I do.
4: You want to know if somebody who listens to our show.
3: Yes, and I want to know why.
4: And also, at this point, if you have, send us screenshots.
3: Yeah. Screenshots or it didn't happen.
4: Maybe if there's photos that you've attached to the screen, don't send those. But by the way, this is such a dude thing. You're not going to find a woman who has said or has even flirted or thought about flirting with ChatGPT.
3: Not even thought. That's the thing. It doesn't even cross your mind.
4: No. How starved for human interaction are you? By the way, again, cheating in a relationship, that's one thing. Cheating with an AI chatbot?
3: So you think it's cheating?
4: No, I don't.
3: You don't think it's cheating?
4: But I do believe that if you are with somebody and you stumble across their ChatGPT logs and they're like getting sexy with ChatGPT, it's not cheating, but I would respect you less if you didn't leave.
3: If there was like something more than a red flag, that's what that would be. Like, that's like the king of all red flags right there.
4: I think I would be angrier if I did just get cheated on. Because
3: you'd be angrier with the ChatGPT?
4: At least it's a person. At least they're probably more attractive than I am. This is a goddamn robot. 780-791-1037. If you flirt or have flirted with ChatGPT, please let Marina and I know. She says she'd keep it anonymous. I haven't said that yet.
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1: All right, Marina, we got the names in front of us.
2: Yep.
1: I want you to hit the button to spin the wheel.
2: All right, ready, set, go.
1: I do just want to point out it's still the long-ass wheel that you somehow found on like the third page of Google.
2: What is good about it is that no matter how many names or lack of names are in it, it still takes the same amount of time.
1: Is that good? Because sometimes we have two names and we throw them on there and then it takes as long as 255.
2: At this point, we just need to do a coin toss.
1: Okay, it's slowing down. I see it in front of us right now.
2: Yeah. Well, how many 250 names?
1: 255.
2: 255.
1: That is right.
2: Many names on this. We've been adding them as we go because it would have taken a very long time this morning to add them all.
1: And neither of us get paid enough for that.
2: Yeah,
1: let's
2: be honest.
1: It's true. $32,000 a year. We can barely buy ourselves the black dog version. Okay.
2: All right, guys. We have a winner.
1: All right.
2: Of the Tortured Vinyl Department once again. That is all four special editions of the Tortured Poets Department with the Bolter Edition, the Manuscript Edition, the Albatross Edition, and the very rare Black Dog Edition.
1: Are you ready to give him a call?
2: I'm ready to give him a call.
1: Here we go.
2: Uh-oh.
1: Hello? Uh-oh.
3: Your call has been forwarded to voicemail.
2: No!
3: The person you're trying to reach is not available.
1: Wow.
2: No!
3: At the tone, please record your message. When you have finished recording, you may hang up.
2: Leave a message?
1: I don't know.
2: Hello? I guess we're leaving a message now. Good
1: call back
2: morning.
1: Right now. 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We're waiting. Call us.
2: 780-791-1037. We'd love to hear back from you if you could give us a call.
1: Please call right now or pick up. I know how iPhones work. Pick up. There's a pickup button right now. How long is this voicemail going to be? 20 minutes? Who knows? Pick up right now. Call us back. Like the number 780-791-1037. Please, for the love of God. All right, so I guess we just wait? Like, what do we do now?
2: I think we're just waiting for a phone call back.
1: Okay, and if by the end of the show we don't get it, I guess we'll just announce their name on air?
2: Yeah, I think that's what we'll do.
1: Okay, so if we called you, please, once again, call us back.
2: 780-791-1037.
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1: Late mornings. I'm Marina. He's John. Who's this?
2: Oh my God, this is Nicole calling you guys back.
1: Nicole, do you know why we're calling you?
2: No. I'm excited and I'm anxious all at the same time.
1: Have you entered any contests recently? Which one did you enter?
2: The Taylor Swift one, wasn't it?
1: It was.

0: Congratulations. You just got yourself all four special editions of the Tortured Poets Department. That's the Bolter edition, the Manuscript edition, the Albatross edition, and that very rare Black Dog edition.
1: Oh my gosh! Wow!
0: Clearly Big Swiftie over here.
1: Oh my god, and it's my mom's birthday today, and she's like turning into a Swiftie, so this is just perfect.
0: Oh, I love that. Now, does you or your mom have a record player, or is this going to be up on the wall for display?
1: My mom has a record player.
0: There you go. Of course she does.
1: Oh my god. This is so cool.
0: Well, Nicole, again, congratulations. So many people entered this contest. We had 255 different people enter this contest.
2: Right.
1: Oh my god.
0: And you are the lucky winner.
1: Thank you. Oh my gosh.
0: You're very welcome. Nice way to start your Friday, huh?
1: Oh my gosh. Yes. I'm shaking here.
0: Well, I think Rhea might be a little bit bitter towards you, but sorry.
1: Oh, Rhea, your time will come. Your time will come.
0: There you go. Well, Nicole, congratulations.
1: Oh my god, that's amazing. Thank you so much.
0: You're very welcome. Enjoy the rest of your day.
1: Thank you.
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1: All right, we were just talking about the fastest time, or I guess the most fish sticks to eat in 60 seconds,
2: yep.
1: 15 of them. We got a text message, and I'm obsessed with this question. Okay, you ready for it? If Joey Chestnut and Usain Bolt were in a race, but they have to eat 5 hot dogs before they start, mm-hmm. who would win?
2: It would be Joey Chestnut.
1: I think it depends on how far you're racing. Like, if it was a 100-meter race, yep. I think Usain Bolt would win. Because he would definitely catch up to Joey Chestnut almost immediately.
2: So, okay.
1: If it was a 10-meter race, I think Joey Chestnut would win.
2: Okay, counterpoint. Joey Chestnut, on average, eats one hot dog every 3 seconds. So in 15 seconds, he will have crushed those 5 hot dogs. It took me 10 whole minutes to eat 5 hot dogs. Let's say it takes Usain Bolt even 5 minutes. You don't think Joey Chestnut is already done the 100-meter dash?
1: No. I mean, he's had so many hot dogs in his life.
2: That doesn't matter.
1: I feel like it would make him a little slower.
2: He has at least a 5-minute head start.
1: I don't know if it would be 5 minutes. You think it would be 5 minutes?
2: Usain Bolt holds the record for the 100-meter dash, by the way, 9 seconds. Now, Usain Bolt is fast. 9 seconds is fast. You think it would take Joey Chestnut more than 5 minutes to run 100 meters? Because, again, I don't think Usain Bolt is chowing down on 5 hot dogs in less than 5 minutes.
1: He had to dip it in the water like I did.
2: Oh, yeah, that worked for you. So I don't care how far it is. I think unless it's like a 5K run, Joey Chestnut clears every single day of the week.
1: So you think, hands down, Chestnut's going to win no matter how far the race is?
2: Just because he can eat one hot dog every 3 seconds. Again, even if Usain Bolt finished 5 hot dogs in 2 minutes, that 100 meters is done.
1: Who do you think is going to win the marathon?
2: Usain Bolt. That's
1: I don't think anybody's gonna win the marathon after eating 5 hot dogs.
2: I don't know. Joey Chestnut is 70 and then goes on and cuts ribbons and stuff.
1: Like, this is such a pointless debate. It really is. But I'm obsessed with the question. I don't know. I've asked this person what their name was a few times, and we still don't know. So if this was you texting in, one, thank you for the great debate question topic. But two, what is your name? I want to know.
2: My thing for this pointless debate, even if it is pointless, I can't believe you're wrong about a debate that has no merit to it at all. The fact that you think Usain Bolt could end up winning is bananas.
1: But we don't know at this point how fast Usain Bolt can eat hot dogs.
2: We don't know how fast Joey Chestnut can run. You want to add more variables to this? Average 100 meter dash time. 13 seconds.
1: Whoa.
2: So,
1: all right. Okay.
2: At that point, Joey Chestnut in 13 seconds has just finished his 5 hot dogs.
1: And he's eating more hot dogs at the end.
2: Yeah, exactly. So now Joey Chestnut clears every single day. Also, Phoenix is the one who asked us the question at 780-791-1037.
1: Phoenix
2: also says Joey Chestnut wins. Yeah, of course he does. Unless it's a marathon, which of course Usain Bolt will win that.
1: 780-791-1037. Who do you think's going to win after eating 5 hot dogs? Joey Chestnut or Usain Bolt?
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1: Pixar is estimated to make around $1 billion off the brand new Toy Story 5 film.
2: Wow.
1: So what do they do like every other company when they come into immense wealth?
2: Celebrate.
1: Lay people off.
2: Oh, no.
1: Yeah, over 100 Bay Area workers were fired, but that's not all. They were fired using Mrs. Incredible letterhead.
2: Shut up.
1: So on this letter, it's Pixar at the top, but instead of the eye, it's no lamp. It is Mrs. Incredible.
2: Elastigirl, is that what it is?
1: Yeah.
2: Oh, no.
1: Yeah.
2: I'm about to sneeze, I think. Let me look at the light here, see if it comes out any faster.
1: It's not a thing. First off, look at that light. Oh, I don't know why you're looking at the weakest light of all time. I don't even have a light on my face.
2: Blinded by the light.
1: Wrapped up like a douche in the middle of the night.
2: That's...
1: It's not great.
2: This was not accidental?
1: No, I'm sure they just were like, okay, listen, as long as it has our company name on it.
2: Oh.
1: And a lot of people are angry at the fact that, one, it has, for some reason, Elastigirl on it. But two, again, they made $1 billion off Toy Story.
2: Yeah.
1: And still decided to lay off 108 different people.
2: They should have put the title on the letterhead as the incredibly unemployed.
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1: So we've talked about art pieces in the past.
2: We have.
1: You know, like the banana.
2: Yeah.
1: And I get that it's considered art. I don't really see it as art.
2: The golden toilet.
1: The golden toilet, exactly. So I want to bring up another one, and I want to see your reaction when I tell you what this art piece is.
2: Spill, okay? Mama.
1: This is the headline.
2: Okay.
1: Museum honors a late artist by covering its floor in enough peanut butter to make 15,000 sandwiches.
2: Huh? What? Why? Huh? What?
1: Yeah.
2: Why?
1: So more than 800 pounds of peanut butter was spread across the floor of the museum, a museum in Netherlands, to tribute a Dutch artist who died last month.
2: Okay.
1: So he was 83 years old.
2: Okay.
1: He created, I can't pronounce the
2: peanut
1: word
2: butter?
1: Because I'm not Dutch, but he created this art piece that's called the whatever, or the peanut butter floor.
2: Okay.
1: In 1969.
2: Yeah.
1: And it was literally just peanut butter on the floor.
2: Yeah. It says a lot about our society.
1: Yeah. Also, this guy, he was a voice actor.
2: Oh.
1: And he voiced Ernie and Kermit the Frog in the Dutch version of the Sesame Street.
2: Oh no.
1: So he did these like absurd art and silly stuff. Like that's what his thing was.
2: Mm-hmm.
1: And so they wanted to commemorate him.
2: Yeah.
1: And so they took like drywall trowels.
2: Yeah, like spackles.
1: And like peanut butter on the ground. Now, here, 25 square meters, by the way.
2: That's too 270
1: much. 270 square feet.
2: That's a big area.
1: In a
2: of
1: hexagon.
2: That's, oh, wow.
1: Now, there was a sign at the entrance of the museum that warns people with peanut allergies to maybe like
2: just
1: not go in today.
2: Yeah, sucks to suck.
1: But in my mind, like, I know how many people walk right by signs and don't read them.
2: Correct.
1: For instance, driving down Abbasand and it says, you know, school days, 30 kilometers an hour.
2: Yeah.
1: It's summertime. Why are we still doing 30 kilometers an hour?
2: Mm.
1: You know, like I know you're not reading the signs.
2: I get what you're talking about.
1: I know you don't know how to read.
2: Yeah.
1: So I can't imagine how many people might have walked by that sign with a peanut allergy. Like, what if something bad happened?
2: Can I just say something that might get me in a little bit of trouble?
1: Are you sure? First of all, are you sure you want to say it?
2: If you have a peanut allergy, let's just let nature take its course. You know, it's 2027. You still have a peanut. And this goes out to our boss who has a peanut allergy.
1: Yeah, he sure does.
2: He is a full grown man. He is an adult with a peanut allergy. Grow up. Get an adult allergy. Allergic to lactose or gluten. Those are the only two allergies you're allowed to have as an adult. You're allergic to peanuts? Yeah. Okay, I said I was allergic to peanuts to get the better candy growing up in school. That's the kind of peanut allergy that people should have.
1: I also wonder if they use like the smooth peanut butter or the crunchy peanut butter.
2: Let's hope smooth. Nobody likes. Do you like crunchy peanut butter?
1: I don't like peanut butter. Like I don't. It's not my thing.
2: Yeah.
1: But I do like if I were to eat one of them, it would be the crunchy peanut butter.
2: Crunchy peanut butter is like getting orange juice with pulp.
1: It's weird that, extra pulp is where it's at.
2: I don't want to chew my liquids. I'm sorry. I don't know what to tell you. I don't want to make my mouth move more than it has to.
1: I do like crunchy peanut butter on a toasted bagel. So it's like melty.
2: Yeah.
1: I don't know why I like that, but it's only like certain times of the year. And it's not even like a specific time. It's just one day I'll want it and then I'll have it for a couple days and then I don't eat peanut butter for the rest of the year.
2: What? It's I'm your
1: weird.
2: Eggnog?
1: Yeah, exactly.
2: That is weird.
1: Exactly.
2: That's interesting.
1: Brussels sprouts.
2: Bad take. What? Brussels sprouts.
1: Thanksgiving or Christmas and that's it.
2: Brussels sprouts? Sorry, Thanksgiving?
1: Yeah.
2: By the way, somebody corrected me. It's 2026, not 2027. That's okay. My point still stands. If you're an adult with a peanut allergy,
1: you're still going to be allergic to peanut butter next year.
2: If you're an adult with a peanut allergy, grow the hell up. Sorry.
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2: 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The Weekend.
3: As we know, I'm a crazy cat lady.
4: That's right.
3: Love cats so much. So much to the point that I bought little cat figurines for the studio.
4: Yeah, and they're over there sitting on the windowsill for everybody going to the gym to see.
3: So there are two little chairs with cats laying on them.
4: Yep.
3: There is a cat playing a piano.
4: Correct.
3: And there is an artist cat who is standing at an easel.
4: Yep. Painting the Meow Mona Lisa.
3: Exactly. Ooh, I like that.
4: Thank you.
3: Now, when I brought them into the studio, I had accidentally broke one of the legs to the chairs, right?
4: Yes.
3: So this happened like a year ago at least.
4: Oh, a while ago.
3: A long time ago. So it's been sitting there with a broken chair leg, and I could just ignore it.
4: Yeah. Because it's right? been standing up.
3: It's been, exactly. It still works.
4: Yeah.
3: So fast forward to, or I guess you could kind of rewind to like a week ago-ish. Mm-hmm. And I came back to the studio after being live on location at Legacy Dodge. And I was in the studio putting my headphones back here. And I walk out the door and I see Mr. Jerry Neville and intern Maya.
4: Yep.
3: On cruise, obviously. So they were here doing whatever they were doing, and they were heading out. It was weird because I came in and the lights were on, yeah. And then like I took one step and the lights went off.
4: Oh.
3: Then they went back on, and I didn't know anybody was here. And I'm like, hello?
4: Yeah, that's when you get murdered.
3: So I see Jerry and Maya, and Jerry goes, oh my God, Marina, can you go check your cats? And I was like, what? I didn't bring my cats to work.
4: Yeah.
3: I didn't know you knew they existed.
4: Yeah.
3: He's like, no, the ones in the studio. I'm like, okay.
4: This is a very strange request, Gerald.
3: Very strange. So I walk back over to the window where these cat figurines are, and I'm like analyzing them. Mm-hmm. I'm like, oh yeah, like they're all still here.
4: Yep.
3: And then I, out of the blue, I was like, yeah, and one of them has a broken chair leg. And then I look, I'm like, oh my God, you fixed it.
4: Oh.
3: Thank you so much. And he goes, yeah, so like I had my kid in here and picked it up, and the chair leg broke. So he literally showed me his phone. And he had put bring glue to cruise in his phone. And I was like, oh, Jerry, thank you so much for fixing that. But your kid didn't break it. I did.
4: I would have lied and said your kid absolutely broke it. Matter of fact, you owe me a new one. I would not have come clean at all.
3: I was like, I have a few other things that need to be glued.
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0: before you go, there's something I want you to have.
1: Oh, it's beautiful. But wait a minute, isn't this...
0: Yeah, yes it is.
1: But I thought the old lady dropped it into the ocean in the air.

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0: From the funniest moments to the hottest topics, let's catch you up right now. Here's what you missed on Play Mornings.
1: You know how all you 35-year-olds refuse to drive behind logging trucks
2: because
1: of 100%. Final destination? Mm-hmm. Well, I think you guys just have to change it to anything carrying anything, because a man went out in a crash after portable toilets fell off a truck on a highway. What a bad way to go.
2: Yeah, definitely final destination opening scene. And it's kind of sad that my first thought wasn't like, wow, that's unfortunate.
1: It's more like...
2: No, it's like, damn, final destination.
1: I agree. Listen, I hope when I die, it's not in vain. I hope when I die, I can give somebody else, another radio host, something to talk about on air, where it's like, oh yeah, the porta potty fell on him.
2: Seriously, basically, like, ever since those Final Destination movies came out, like, you don't trust logging trucks, you don't trust sheet glass, you don't trust lawnmowers. At this point, I don't even know why I use a tanning bed. Shouldn't trust that either.
1: Well, what I was going to ask you is it everything that happened in Final Destination, you're kind of like, oh, well, that immediately ruined it for me?
2: Yep.
1: Really?
2: Everything.
1: Every single thing. See, I haven't seen any of the movies, so I can't even name...
2: Roller coasters.
1: Another thing. Roller coasters?
2: Mm-hmm.
1: You won't go on a roller coaster because...
2: No, it's not that I won't go on a roller coaster, but it's that I haven't been on a roller coaster since
1: and
2: then.
1: And put in the opportunity to be on a roller coaster, you would?
2: Maybe. Depends on what's surrounding it. Depends on how safe it looks. Like, if I were to go to Canada's Wonderland right now and look at one of those old wooden rides, nope, not doing it. Crickety... old wooden ride.
1: Was there like a plane thing in any of these movies? Like, would you get on a plane? You've seen Lost. Does Lost deter you from getting on a plane?
2: No.
1: See, that's what I mean, right?
2: There's something about the Final Destination movie.
1: Interesting.
2: Yeah.
1: Well, then maybe I just shouldn't watch them if that's how your brain gets
2: you haven't
1: wired.
2: Seen them?
1: Not a single one. Isn't there like 12? There's too many.
2: There's quite a few.
1: I've seen 3 of the Star Wars movies because there's just so many.
2: At one point, not too long ago, I want to say maybe it was last year even, I had watched... It wasn't even in order, but I'd watched one of the Final Destinations, and then it made me want to watch all the rest of them. So then I just continued to watch them.
1: Question, are they not all pretty much the exact same thing?
2: Oh, yeah.
1: Just like, but
2: different
1: somehow
2: people.
1: They came up with like different deaths for the next one and then the next
2: that's
1: one.
2: That's basically it.
1: Okay.
2: Yeah. So at this point, you think, after watching all of the Final Destination movies, you kind of think that anything that's not bolted to the ground is going to kill you.
1: Oh, no.
2: You're kind of just looking around at everything in the room you walk into, like, what's going to impale me today?
1: Yeah, no, I don't want to live in a constant state of fear. I don't want to have to be medicated to leave my home.
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1: Ladies and gentlemen, it's time for your favorite game where the only answer is...
2: Florida.
1: That's right. Once again, the only answer is...
2: Florida.
1: Tell me, where did this take place? Elderly blank man faces charges after alleged sugar baby dispute ends in car ramming, gun threat, and police. Where in the world did this happen?
2: Florida, baby.
1: Marina Barnes, you are absolutely correct. If you also said Florida, you're correct. And if you didn't, you clearly weren't listening. A 67-year-old man searched for a sugar baby ended up with him allegedly pointing a rifle at a 22-year-old after ramming a car into a telephone pole.
2: So this is what happened. They met on Tinder.
1: Yep.
2: He offered to be her sugar daddy.
1: Yep.
2: Promised dinner, shopping, and $1,000.
1: Yeah.
2: So they go shopping. He gave her $200 first. They go shopping. And then they go for dinner.
1: My man.

0: back to his place.
1: Yeah, they did. My man.
0: He was rubbing her feet.
1: My man.
0: She started to get a weird feeling. So she asked her friends to pick her up. And he's like, that's not what we agreed to. And then everything went down.
1: Now, being from Calgary, I actually know a couple people who are and have been sugar babies. Sex is never a part of it.
0: Nope.
1: Because if sex becomes a part of it, guess what that is? That's prostitution, dog. Sorry, the second you pay for sex, that's more illegal than ramming a car and pointing a gun.
0: I also, because the math didn't math, right? He gave her $200, yep, and then $600. Yep. So where's the rest of it?
1: Maybe it was a tip. You know, every minute you let me rub your feet, you get $5.
0: Maybe. The end of the night was supposed to be the rest of the $200.
1: That's what
0: she cut it short.
1: That's horrific. Like, ugh, the end of the night. Now,
0: after the foot rub.
1: Marina, at 35 years young.
0: Mm-hmm. Thank you for saying young.
1: Would you be a sugar baby to this man? Look at him.
0: Let me go back to the...
1: Yeah, look at him. No?
0: Nope.
1: Even for $1,000, nope, every time you guys hang out?
0: Nope.
1: He is not a good looking man.
0: No, nope.
1: $1,000 seems like she's getting,
0: you know what,
1: ripped off.
0: I understand why she left.
1: That's what I'm
0: just
1: saying.
0: From looking at this picture.
1: But as a man, I also...
0: Oh, I'm going to have nightmares of his face.
1: As a man, I also understand why he rammed her car and put in a gun at her. Listen, I don't give you money the entire day and not get sex. You know what I mean? As a man in 2026 who follows Andrew Tate and some other people, Joe Rogan's out there, I deserve everything because, again, I'm a man in 2026. Listen, this guy, he deserves to be in jail for like the rest of his 2 years.
0: I feel like this guy unlocked, like, I don't know, Grand Theft Auto Senior Citizen Extension Pack.
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0: Here's what you missed this week on Play Mornings.
1: I came across this statistic. I have such a hard time saying that word. Statistic.
2: You got it.
1: Where it says 11% of people admit that they've had a flirty or romantic conversation with an AI chatbot like ChatGPT.
2: Okay.
1: 24% of people say that flirting with a chatbot does count as cheating in a relationship. So I want to know what your thoughts are on that.
2: Okay. Now, usually I'm pretty negative on this show. A lot of the time it's just for the sake of the bit. This, what I'm about to say, is no bit. If you flirt with a chatbot, you don't deserve to vote. What are we doing? First off, I don't really respect you if you use ChatGPT at all, but that's besides the point. If you're flirting with a chatbot, especially in a relationship, I don't know if I would call it flirting. But I don't know if anybody should stay with somebody who is flirting with a
1: chatbot.
2: Yes, yeah. Exactly, Marina.
1: Totally. Now, I've never even had an actual conversation with a chatbot, let alone
2: weird.
1: Start flirting with it.
2: Because it's weird.
1: It is the weirdest thing I think you could do with a chatbot.
2: By the way, why are ChatGPT, OpenAI people allowing you to flirt with a robot?
1: Why do they let the chatbots flirt back?
2: That's what I'm saying. The AI psychosis, of course it's as bad as it is. If I can say to, like, ChatGPT, hey, what are you wearing? And it'd be like, nothing, what are you wearing? And it's like, what are we doing? Also, who are these 11% of people who admitted to this?
1: Mm-hmm.
2: Admit it.
1: Now, I would like to know if there's anybody in town here that has done this before. Now, you can text in. If your name is already there, we'll keep you anonymous. But I'd really like to know if anybody's actually tried flirting with a chatbot here in town.
2: Do you?
1: I do.
2: You want to know if somebody who listens to our show.
1: Yes, and I want to know why.
2: And also, at this point, if you have, send us screenshots.
1: Yeah. Screenshots or it didn't happen.
2: Maybe if there's photos that you've attached to the screen, don't send those. But by the way, this is such a dude thing. You're not going to find a woman who has said or has even flirted or thought about flirting with ChatGPT.
1: Not even thought. That's the thing. Not, it doesn't even cross your mind.
2: No. How starved for human interaction are you? By the way, again, cheating in a relationship, that's one thing. Cheating with an AI chatbot?
1: So you think it's cheating?
2: No, I don't.
1: You don't think it's cheating?
2: But I do believe that if you are with somebody and you stumble across their ChatGPT logs and they're like getting sexy with ChatGPT, it's not cheating, but I would respect you less if you didn't leave.
1: If there was like something more than a red flag, that's what that would be. Like, that's like the king of all red flags right there.
2: I think I would be angrier if I did just get cheated on. Because
1: you'd be angrier with the ChatGPT?
2: At least it's a person. At least they're probably more attractive than I am. This is a goddamn robot. 780-791-1037. If you flirt or have flirted with ChatGPT, please let Marina and I know. She says she'd keep it anonymous. I haven't said that yet.
0: Marina and John, weekday mornings on Play. Turn it up.

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1: All right, Marina, we got the names in front of us.
2: Yep.
1: I want you to hit the button to spin the wheel.
2: All right, ready, set, go.
1: I do just want to point out, it's still the long-ass wheel that you somehow found on like the third page of Google.
2: What is good about it is that no matter how many names or lack of names are in it, it still takes the same amount of time.
1: Is that good? Because sometimes we have two names and we throw them on there and then it takes as long as 255.
2: At this point, we just need to do a coin toss.
1: Okay, it's slowing down. I see it in front of us right now.
2: Yeah. Well, how many 250 names?
1: 255.
2: 255.
1: That is right.
2: Many names on this. We've been adding them as we go because it would have taken a very long time this morning to add them all.
1: And neither of us get paid enough for that.
2: Yeah,
1: let's
2: be honest. It's true.
1: $32,000 a year. We can barely buy ourselves the Black Dog version. Okay.
2: All right, guys. We have a winner.
1: All right.
2: Of the Tortured Vinyl Department once again. That is all four special editions of the Tortured Poets Department with the Bolter Edition, the Manuscript Edition, the Albatross Edition, and the very rare Black Dog Edition.
1: Are you ready to give him a call?
2: I'm ready to give him a call.
1: Here we go.
2: Uh-oh.
1: Hello? Uh-oh.
3: Your call has been forwarded to voicemail.
2: No!
3: The person you're trying to reach is not available.
1: Wow.
2: No!
3: At the tone, please record your message. When you have finished recording, you may hang up.
2: Leave a message?
1: I don't know.
2: Hello? I guess we're leaving a message now. Good
1: call back
2: morning.
1: Right now. 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
2: 780-791-1037. We'd love to hear back from you if you could give us a call.
1: Please call right now or pick up. I know how iPhones work. Pick up. There's a pickup button right now. How long is this voicemail going to be? 20 minutes? Who knows? Pick up right now. Call us back. Like the number, 780-791-1037. Please, for the love of God. All right, so I guess we just wait? Like, what do we do now?
2: I think we're just waiting for a phone call back.
1: Okay, and if by the end of the show we don't get it, I guess we'll just announce their name on air?
2: Yeah, I think that's what we'll do.
1: Okay, so if we called you, please, once again, call us back.
2: 780-791-1037.
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1: Play Mornings, I'm Marina. Who's John? Who's this?
2: Oh my God, this is Nicole calling you guys back.
1: Nicole, do you know why we're calling you?
2: No, I'm excited and I'm anxious all at the same time.
1: Have you entered any contests recently? Which one did you enter?
2: The Taylor Swift one, wasn't it?
1: It was the Taylor Swift one. We're just calling to let you know that unfortunately you didn't win.
2: Oh.
1: I'm just kidding, Nicole. You won!
2: Wow!
1: Congratulations. You just got yourself all four special editions of the Tortured Poets Department. That's the Bolter edition, the Manuscript edition, the Albatross edition, and that very rare Black Dog edition.
2: Oh my gosh! Wow!
1: Clearly big Swiftie over here.
2: Oh my God, and it's my mom's birthday today, and she's like turning into a Swiftie, so this is just perfect.
1: Oh, I love that. Now, does you or your mom have a record player, or is this going to be up on the wall for display?
2: My mom has a record player.
1: There you go. Of course she does.
2: Oh my God. This is so cool.
1: Well, Nicole, again, congratulations. So many people entered this contest. We had 255 different people enter this contest.
3: Right.
2: Oh my God.
1: And you are the lucky winner.
2: Thank you. Oh my gosh.
1: You're very welcome. Nice way to start your Friday, huh?
2: Oh my gosh. Yes. I'm shaking here.
1: Well, I think Rhea might be a little bit bitter towards you, but sorry.
2: Oh, Rhea, your time will come. Your time will come.
1: There you go. Well, Nicole, congratulations.
2: Oh my God. That's amazing. Thank you so much.
1: You're very welcome. Enjoy the rest of your day.
2: Thank you.
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1: I went and saw the new Spider-Man movie last night. I know our friend Sam is in the other room, and I want to see how long it takes him to run in and have comments about this, if he's listening. But it comes out today. I will say, great movie. Really enjoy the Spider-Man movie. Tom Holland is just so good. But I have one huge problem with something that happened in the movie. There he is.
2: Not enough nudity? Sam's drinking his Spider-Man cup today.
1: Feel free to come in on this one if you want. One glaringly obvious problem in the Spider-Man movie that I know is like a paid advertisement, but it's still pissing me off.
2: Okay.
1: So what do you know about Spider-Man? Where does Spider-Man live, Ty? Hi, Sam. Thank you for joining us.
2: Hi. He's New York.
1: Mm-hmm.
2: That's why he always cheers for the Mets.
1: Right. So there's a point where he's living in his little apartment alone, all upset and sad. And what is delivered? Did you notice this in the movie, Sam?
3: Was it like DoorDash?
1: It was Little Caesar's pizza. It was delivered to his home.
3: Oh, they paid for
1: New
3: that.
1: In New York City! My husband and I both went, is that a joke? Is that a joke?
4: This has been a common thing in the Marvel movies, though, where they're like,
2: let's get Little Caesars.
4: There's like, there's chase scenes, and for whatever reason, every single like car in there is like a Chevrolet or like
1: cool
4: a Ford.
1: With it. I get
4: like,
1: it. You got to pay for the movie somehow. Go for it. You can't talk about how the guy's a New Yorker from Queens and he orders Little Caesars pizza to his house. In the city that's known for some of the best pizza in the world, he could go downstairs and go to a Joe's Pizza, which is like a famous chain there, get a way better pizza for way cheaper, and yet he gets Little Caesars. It just feels like a problem.
2: Yeah, but
1: to
2: it's
1: me.
2: Hot and it's ready.
1: Yeah,
5: hot
1: well,
5: and ready.
2: Like
1: so
2: he's ready.
1: Is Joe's.
2: I'm just saying.
4: Ty's also been paid off by Little Caesars.
1: Do you think
2: it's hot and it's ready?
1: You right? And Caesar got like something going on the side.
2: I'm just saying. I could see Spider-Man not being above Little Caesars. Okay.
1: And that's why you're not really into Marvel, right, Sam?
4: Yeah, that's it. Am I wrong?
2: That's what it is.
4: It's not the blue screen.
2: It's because they're not eating enough Little Caesars.
1: I hate
2: is what I
1: you
2: think.
1: So much.
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1: I never thought I would say this, but it looks like Pokemon are going to be the ones who stop scalping.
2: Like as a concept?
1: Like scalping products, tickets, things like
2: they're
1: that.
2: They're the ones that are going to make it stop?
1: Yeah.
2: Hilarious. Tell me more.
1: They've rolled out a facial recognition software in Japan that's going to be at pop-up stores to stop people from buying all the Pokemon cards. And so scalpers can't buy them all and then resell them.
2: I mean,
1: Pokemon's the one to solve it.
2: Good, because Ticketmaster wasn't going to. Got him.
1: Well, I'm sure they're going to do it. Like, that's what's going to be next. I'm like, all right, now we figured this out. Now we got to do our online stores.
2: Can you imagine the meetings these people are going to have when they're going to have to claim why they're doing it? Like, listen, we're really going to have to buckle down. This is the way the industry is going if you look at Pokemon.
1: If you look at Pokemon right now, they stepped up.
2: And we're going to have to follow suit.
1: You know, they're the big dog on the market.
2: Rough.
1: Pika Pika. That's what it is. Yeah, there is no Pokemon that barks as far as I know.
2: Follow the lead of Pikachu and we'll all find a way.
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1: And I fear we have been kind of underestimating Ben Affleck.
2: I've never doubted him.
1: I haven't either. I've always loved this guy.
2: Okay, I changed my mind. I've doubted him.
1: When did you doubt him?
2: How could he smoke a cigarette and order Dunkin' Donuts?
1: That's everything you want to do every day.
2: No, I don't. As soon as anti-Ben Affleck.
1: 7 a.m. hits and Ty's like, man, I wish I was Ben Afflecking right now.
2: That's what it's called. Yeah. I would never do that.
1: So he was actually on Who Wants to Be a Millionaire.
2: Bet he got them all wrong.
1: No, he won.
2: No, he didn't.
1: Yeah, he won the $1 million prize. He was the fifth celebrity ever to win the $1 million top prize of Who Wants to Be a Millionaire. He was...
2: I think he's got enough money.
1: I don't think it went to him. I believe it was for charity. But he did it with the super champion, Jamie Ding.
2: So he had a team, partner?
1: That's he had a partner. Fair. Well, I mean... Try to have fun for a second.
2: I'm just anti-Ben Affleck.
1: One of the questions that they got wrong, though... Or I think they skipped it. I'm not totally sure. They did a...
2: It wrong, it would have been over. So
1: They did the thing. They did had one of the...
2: Skips. Redos.
1: No.
2: Ask an audience.
1: Something like that.
2: Phone a friend.
1: And you know what it was? It was what McDonald's sandwich, Ty? You love Ben Affleck. See if you can beat him here. Which McDonald's sandwich is served with a half slice of cheese?
2: Oh, Filet-O-Fish.
1: Are you smarter than a Ben Affleck?
2: I am smarter than a Ben Affleck.
1: I like him, and I think that maybe we have like a Ben Affleck renaissance coming up.
2: Well, not until he eats a Filet-O-Fish. Then I'll get on board.
1: I'll wait.
2: How do you miss that one?
1: I know.
2: That's basic knowledge.
1: It should be, at least.
2: Clearly, you're a celebrity. You don't stoop to the Filet-O-Fish level rest of us.
1: His cigarette in a Dunkin', is that higher than Filet-O-Fish?
2: That's high class. That's classy.
1: Sorry.
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1: The best thing happened to me yesterday. I went to a movie with a friend of mine, and we had to debrief the movie, go for a drink after, and we went to this, restaurant kind of close to the theater, and I look behind me, and who's there? My best friend is there on a date. It was electric. I've been trying to crash her dates for years now, and I never can because she never tells me where she's going. Accidentally, I look behind me, boom, she's on a date, and it's like a second or third date, so it's a guy she already likes.
2: Ooh.
3: Did you walk up and pretend you don't know her, and you're like, "This"? I just want to say that this woman has great fashion sense.
1: This is one of the nicest looking people I've ever seen. Yeah. You should lock her down. No, what we wanted to do was embarrass her instead. So we're just trying to figure out, like, what's the funniest thing you could send to your friend and their date from across a bar. We pitched calamari. I thought bowl of mashed potatoes could be funny.
3: Mac and cheese
1: could have been funny. We went with muff dives from the bartender.
3: The most expensive option.
1: No, there wasn't that expensive. I don't know. I didn't look at my bill. It was none of my business. But we were like, what's something super embarrassing that both of them can be involved in? And we went with shot covered in whipped cream.
3: And did they do it properly?
1: Of course not. They were on like their second date ever. But it felt really good. I gotta say, it felt really good. And she didn't have her glasses on, so she was just looking around like this.
3: Huh?
1: Who? What? I went up, and then they thought it was really funny, and I think it was a good test.
3: Like, well, they didn't do it properly, so they're both out.
1: Well, I mean, I'm ashamed of them.
3: Yeah.
1: But like, he laughed, she laughed, we all chortled a little and moved on with our lives.
3: Because if you don't know, you're supposed to just go head first into the whipped cream and find the
1: shot. Yeah, it's like in a martini glass, and you put the shot, and you go, yeah.
3: I think most people know, but just in case you don't.
1: Yeah. I just like, for the future, do you think there's anything better I could have sent?
3: Nope.
1: Two muff dives each?
3: Don't think you can. I think I would have put it on their bill if they didn't.
1: And then left early. Yeah. Oh, that would have been funny. And then see if he freaks out. And that's like a good gauge on if he's like a cool guy or not.
3: Yeah. Well, I mean, they failed already, both of them. I'm upset.
1: Oh, sorry.
3: Yeah. Should have said they did it.
1: Sorry.
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1: I need your gauge on this. So I had a drink with a friend last night. Well, it was a couple of friends, but the friend in question I haven't seen in a while, and we were talking about their kids. And he's the happiest dad I've ever met in my life, I think. Proudest, most excited, and I love to hear it.
2: More than the Proud family?
1: I would say more than the Proud family.
2: Okay.
1: And at one point we were talking about it, and he looks at me and he goes, "Yeah, but like, you don't want kids." And what? I'm trying to get this across in the way that he said it, because it was like, you don't want kids. Not
2: that's
1: like
2: what,
1: a,
2: that's what happened. There was a record scratch in the room.
1: Yeah, and if you're thinking, oh, he's talking like, oh, like it's hard, like you don't want kids.
2: No,
1: it was like you don't want kids, and it was so. I was like, I wasn't offended, but I was trying to figure out if I should have been offended.
2: Well, you don't want kids.
1: It was like that. It was exactly like
2: that's
1: that.
2: That's wild. Yeah, that's a weird thing to say to someone.
1: And I was like, I don't know.
2: I don't even mention kids around people.
1: I'm still a kid. I'm a kid. I can't have a kid. They'd be like a child bride. I can't do that. It's crazy. I can't do that. But like in the future, I don't know. I might change my mind. The way he said it was like, you can't have kids, you loser. You're irresponsible. But maybe I'm just hearing things because I'm terrified of the future.
2: You equivalated? Is that a word? You equivalated yourself having kids with a child bride.
1: No, I feel like a child bride.
3: Ty and Millions on Play.

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We regulate any stealing of his property. 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But you can't be any geek off the street. Gotta be handy with the steel if you know what I mean. Earn your keep.

0: Let's play with Ty and Millions.
1: You ever eat a Babybel cheese?
2: I had one last night. And did for you, the first time in probably 5 years.
1: Did you take the wax off?
2: The wax?
1: Yeah, that it's wrapped in.
2: Yeah, weirdly enough, though, mine also had a paper covering.
1: Yeah, they do both.
2: Why?
1: Got to keep that cheese fresh. You got to keep Babybel.
2: Right, sorry. Yeah, I took both wrappings off because...
1: This is no Cracker Barrel cheese.
2: I mean, I don't eat it, like my cheese strings with the wrapper on, so why would I eat my regular cheese?
1: There's a man who's going viral because he just found out at like 26 years old that you're supposed to take the wax off. He's just been eating hundreds of Babybel cheese with the wax on. The red wax, yeah.
2: Okay. Fair.
1: I know, it's a little
2: dumb,
1: fair.
2: But like, I get it.
1: Because you eat wax on some other cheese.
2: You do. Wax is like kind of important to some foods. Like apples, cheese. A cannelle. I don't know if you ever had one.
1: Like, I don't know the meaning of the word.
2: It's like a little pastry, but when you make it, you pour beeswax in the baking dish, and then it bakes into it and it adds like this weird texture. Like sometimes you do eat wax. Mm-hmm. So I understand the confusion.
1: Some wax you eat and some you don't.
2: So
1: they need to be teaching that in schools.
2: Yeah. And there's no instructions on a Babybel cheese.
1: It doesn't say don't eat this.
2: There's like that one little piece of parchment paper you use to unwrap it. Mm-hmm. He could just like use that, and then does he eat the wrap part?
1: He doesn't eat the wrapper.
2: No. Okay. No. So he takes the parchment.
1: But that part is actually edible. That's the weird thing. You can put that back on your Babybel.
2: But once you take the wax off?
1: Take the wax off.
2: No wonder he's confused.
0: Ty and Millions on play.

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0: is I'm tired.
1: That's true.
0: I'm so tired.
1: I'm always tired.
0: I'm exhausted. So I ended up downloading a sleep tracking app. Have you ever used one?
1: No, I don't want to know.
0: Okay, well, do you know what a sleep score is?
1: Yes. It's okay. Like a weight score when you step on a scale and it says you fat. Or it says you don't sleep.
0: Or you're good at this or you're bad at this. So I downloaded it because I was like, well, I'm so tired all the time. I'm exhausted. I feel like crap. I don't know. It could not be my alcohol intake. It has to be my sleep. And for this week, every sleep I've had, 99% sleep score.
1: Don't believe that.
0: Yeah, it's been a 99% sleep score. Last night, I had a 100% sleep score. Look at it.
1: Yeah, that's wild.
0: So now I'm all mad because I have to like go to my doctor and be like, why am I so tired? And she's going to say, stop drinking so much beer. And then I have to tell her no.
1: Yeah, look at my sleep score, doctor.
0: I was like,
1: this is me without it.
0: Can you see how upset I am?
1: Doctors hate the sleep tracker. They're all upset about this, you know?
0: Nothing to do with alcohol intake at all.
1: Or what was your thing you call it? Grass?
0: The grass helps the sleep score, Ty.
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2: Yo.
1: Open up, man.
2: Yo, what do you want, man?
1: My girl just caught me.
2: You made her catch you?
1: I don't know how I let this happen.
2: With who?
1: The girl next door, you know?
2: Nah.
1: I don't know what to do.
2: So it wasn't you.
1: All right.

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1: Won't somebody think of the dentist?
2: No one's thinking of the dentist.
1: Scientists have found a simple way to stop cavities without drilling.
2: Oh, no.
3: What?
2: That's going to put them out of business.
1: No, it's not even that. It's just like my dentist, they love drilling and scraping and telling me I'm not good at brushing my teeth or flossing.
2: They love making me bleed.
1: Yes.
2: They love telling me, oh, looks like we're going to have to do a little filling in there. And I say,
1: pain infliction.
2: Doctor, stop.
1: This is like BDSM for my teeth at this point.
2: Yeah, at that point.
1: Now they're just going to do a little simple brush over your teeth.
2: And that's it?
1: That's it. How are they going to get their kicks?
2: How are they going to, you know, go throughout the day and feel good?
1: I don't know, but that's actually like really cool that they solved that. So
2: science is amazing.
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1: Hated this.
2: What?
1: They put out the best times to pee during Spider-Man Brand New Day.
2: I think that happens a lot when it comes to like epic movies. Big dumb movie, if you will.
1: They shouldn't. Do we really need a piss time for a movie?
2: I like it.
1: Who's tracking?
2: Well, what if you miss something important?
1: Who cares? You're going to see the movie again if you really like it.
2: I know, but like, what if the biggest reveal in Marvel history is going to happen and you go pee?
1: Who's setting a stopwatch when they start the movie and being like, oh, 20 minutes and time to go?
2: Piss McGee.
1: You're right. I forgot about Piss McGee.
2: Piss McGee, this is his pride and joy. This is what he does.
1: I'm glad he's on it.
2: Yeah.
1: Here's the recommended break windows.
2: Okay.
1: 20 to 23 minutes in.
2: I'm trying to remember.
1: You saw
2: happening.
1: The movie.
2: Yeah.
1: You're like, I was peeing. I can't remember.
2: I would never pee during a movie.
1: All right.
2: Well, I mean, outside of the theater.
1: Okay.
2: That's what diapers are for.
1: Yeah. Mm-hmm. Diapers and Subway. That's the million special.
2: That's how I got through Barbenheimer.
1: Good.
2: That was like 8 hours of movie.
1: There's a break in between those. You could have went pee.
2: No, I just waited in theater.
1: Didn't need to do that. Didn't need to do that at all. All right, the other best times to pee during Spider-Man Brand New Day are 48 to 51 minutes in, and then around 1 hour and 34 to 37 minutes. Who cares? That's crazy.
2: I care.
1: No, you don't.
2: Do you know how expensive diapers are these days? This is saving everybody money and time.
0: Ty and Millions on Play.

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1: Pepsi fans will soon be able to smell like their favorite soda. 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
2: Diet Cherry Coke.
1: It's actually Pepsi.
2: Damn it. I was so close.
1: Cherry Pepsi.
2: Okay. 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
1: They're making a body wash and a body scrub.
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2: I don't know. 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
2: Like fountain soda. 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
1: All right, I have a story for you, and I want you to tell me at what point you, if this happened to you, you would give up. So there was a couple of friends that went hiking in Montana, and they were, I don't really know where they were hiking, just up.
2: They're hiking up.
1: So they were hiking and hiking and hiking at 11,800 feet. One of them stepped on a small loose rock, dropped his pole, fell forward, and then got up and was like, oh, where's my other pole? It was impaled in his back.
2: Oh.
1: And then they said, oh no, we're really, really high up. Walked 16 kilometers down whilst impaled by a hiking pole. Do you want to see the photo? It's horrifying.
2: No.
1: Well, he was impaled by a pole.
2: Why would I want to see that?
1: At that point, what point would you give up?
2: I'd be like, I don't know. I'd be calling 911 or something.
1: I personally wouldn't go hiking. There's the pole. So it's it enters.
2: Oh my gosh.
1: It's bad. At the bottom, like back of his.
2: Shouldn't be allowed to post that stuff.
1: Well, blame CTV, not me. Right on the, what is it, the armpit, down into the middle back. The student's pole has impaled. And he went, well, you know what? Ambulances are expensive when they're not a helicopter.
2: Oh,
1: I can't imagine. Walked 16 kilometers while impaled and got help and safety, and he's fine. But, I mean, I wouldn't personally have started the hike, so I'm not going to be impaled.
2: And I certainly don't think anyone wants to be in a headline that says, man impaled by pole.
3: Ty and Millions on Play.

0: fast forward 10 years, suddenly that's happening and you could have been, you could have been the guy that did it.
1: No.
0: Oh yeah, me either.
1: What did you, what was your idea?
0: So back in college, this is just a total brag, by the way, but back in college, we had to do this, I don't know, some
1: report, assignment.
0: Some assignment where we were trying to figure out how to work streaming into broadcast media.
1: Mm-hmm.
0: And I came up with this idea of using
1: Netflix.
0: I created Netflix. Just kidding. No, I was like, well, what if we took Netflix or something like it and added live television to it so you could just start, click it and go.
1: And they were like, that's not possible.
0: But you're already paying for the subscription. And my teacher, I swear to God.
1: They scoffed and laughed at
0: they
1: you?
0: They scoffed and laughed at me. And said, that is never going to be a thing. Broadcast media live is never going to die.
1: It's not possible. I can't wait for this YouTube fad to end.
0: Hilarious. Well, now... one of the big things for me was sports. I was talking about how we should have a streaming platform to rewatch and be able to watch live sports. Prime Video is going to be airing more of the NHL season starting this upcoming season. Rodgers has signed a deal with Amazon and Prime, Amazon Prime itself, that they're going to be showing some of the games on there, which I know they already do. I think they, was it Crave that did it for the World Cup or was it Prime?
1: That was Crave.
0: So they have been doing it.
1: They did like a Monday night hockey thing.
0: And they're
1: going
0: to continue doing it. And I want you to know, it. Millions, right here, your friend, it was her idea. She came up with it.
1: So if you hate it,
0: blame me.
1: It's her fault.
0: And Jeff Bezos.
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